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minutes after the top of the hour. Kicking off this hour, Manfred Mann, Do Wah Diddy. Bill Alexander with you on a Saturday night. It's the Hall of Fame Hit Parade here on U92 The Moose and Hall of Fame Music Radio. Here comes my karaoke song, Tequila, The Champs.

pops and the mamas and the papas, and it was actually meant to promote the Monterey Pop Festival and the whole San Francisco hippie scene. So there you go. You learned something new on a Saturday night with yours truly, Bill Alexander. Here come the Isley Brothers, This Old Heart of Mine.

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0: 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Here's Sam the Sham and the Pharaohs. 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
1: Uno, dos, one, two, tres, cuatro.

0: Graham Nash and the Hollies on a carousel. It's a Saturday night. We got some more great music coming up for you this hour from the Vogues, the Kinks, and MFSB here in the Hall of Fame Hit Parade.
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outside the city of Pittsburgh. The Vogue, you're the one. Well, a little piece of history for you. I actually own one of the reel-to-reel machines that they recorded on. And I actually have an autograph by Chuck Blasco of The Vogue. Just thought you'd like to know that. I don't know where it's at right now, but it's here somewhere among all my stuff. Anyhow, here are the Kinks. You really got me.

Philadelphia. T-S-O-P. By M-F-S-B, which is Mother, Father, Sister, Brother. That always reminds me of the Happy Days episode where Richie was asked what fraternity he belonged to, and he said, Mama, Papa, Sister, Brother. That's what it reminds me of right there. Anyhow, here come the Ronettes. Be My Baby. Hall of Fame Hit Parade.

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JoJo, you talk too much. Hall of Fame hit parade. Get ready to wrap up another hour of the radio show. Here are the Bee Gees to Love Somebody.

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tonight. 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Just a few minutes after the top of the hour, here comes Hank Ballard and the Midnighters. It's finger popping time.

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otherwise known as Lou Christie, Lightning Strikes. Let's go back to 1969. Here is Zager and Evans in the year 2525.

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1: The Killer, Jerry Lee Lewis from 1957, Great Balls of Fire. Here comes Frankie Valli in the Four Seasons. Let's hang on.

the hour. But until then, here's Mitch Ryder and the Detroit Wheels. Jenny, take a ride. 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

61. Lead vocals from Eugene Pitt, My True Story. Here come the Rooftop Singers. Walk right in.

he actually recut that song for amusement parks around the country. And one that I've heard it done for was Kennywood Park in Pittsburgh, which was quite interesting. And I actually have a recording of that around here somewhere. One of these days, I'll dig it out and play it for you. But until then, here's Low Anthony and the Imperials going Out of My Head, Hall of Fame Hit Parade.

longest time when I was a kid, I thought they were singing Wendy, but it's Windy. Bill Alexander with you. It's a Saturday night. Let's go to 1960 and let's go uptown. Here's Roy Orbison.

0: top five in the United States. From 1963, Elvis, Devil in Disguise, Hall of Fame hit parade. Hey, we got more great music coming up from The Flying Machine, Arthur Conley, and Tyrone Davis.
1: Paul Anka was a teenage pop star in the 50s. And now, in the 70s, Paul Anka is a fully matured master of music. Paul Anka has written hits for people like Frank Sinatra. Now, he writes a hit for himself.
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1: By the age of 16, Paul Anka had three major hits. By 21, he'd written over 200 songs, songs performed around the world. Now, it's an exciting new album by Anka, filled with great new Anka compositions. The album is titled Anka. It contains Having My Baby and nine other great songs performed by Paul. Anka on United Artists Records and Tapes.
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Same Hit Parade, The Standells, Dirty Water. The song was written by Ed Cobb, who has reportedly got the idea after being mugged in Boston. What's interesting, the groups, the Standells, weren't from Boston. They were from Los Angeles. And here comes the follow-up to that song. Here's another one from the Standells. We call it a double shot from 1966. The Standells, Sometimes Good Guys Don't Wear White, Hall of Fame Hit Parade.

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1962, Mel Torme, Coming Home, Hall of Fame Hit Parade. Just a few minutes after the top of the hour, here come the Esquires, Get On Up.

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From 1963, they were off-duty Marines, the Essex. Easier said than done. Let's stay in 1963. Here's Bobby Bear, Detroit City, Hall of Fame Hit Parade.

0: Statler Brothers that was released a year before. And what's interesting about that is she recorded a lot of music in the 60s, often on promotional records connected to the Solo Cup Company, which was owned by her husband. So there you go. There's Dora Hall. And if you look on YouTube, you'll actually find TV specials that she did promoting Solo Cups. So there you go. Hey, we got more great music coming up from Mel and Tim, Gary Puckett, and Neil Diamond right here on the Hall of Fame Hit Parade.
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0: It's in front of the top of the hour. Well, this next one was recorded by a group of American GIs stationed in West Germany in 1966. It's the Monks. We do, Hall of Fame Hit Parade.
1: We do the same like you. We do.

Neil Diamond, Cherry Cherry. Well, last week I think I said this song was recorded by everybody. the Big Joe Turner, Ray Peterson, and many, many others. But here's Dean Martin's version of Corrina Corrina, Hall of Fame Hit Parade.

That song had some regional success, but unfortunately never quite got the national break it needed to take it to the national charts. But hey, we still get to hear it now, don't we? Anyway, that's going to wrap it up for yours truly, Bill Alexander. I am out here back in next Saturday night as we do it all over again here on the Hall of Fame Hit Parade here on U92 The Moose and Hall of Fame Music Radio. Guys, you have a great week. Here comes Fontella Bass. Rescue me!

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0: Hi, this is RJ Rice, sports producer at U92 The Moose. 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We'll still be on the air off and on this summer, and our full schedule will return in August. 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

0: This is West Virginia University. Demand is up at the Rack, the university's food pantry.
1: We're already close to the number of students we served the entire year last year.
0: Sydney Vega, a program assistant for student engagement and leadership, oversees the Rack, which provides non-perishable and perishable food items to all WVU students needing assistance. In addition to the main site at Morgan House on the downtown area of campus, smaller snack rack locations are available at four sites now on the Evansdale area of campus.
1: Right now, we need a little bit of everything, honestly. Pastas and rice are really popular. They make for great quick meals. Pasta sauce to go with those. Microwave meals, anything that you can make in a dorm especially, is something we request a lot of just because a lot of our students are coming from the different residence halls on campus. So we want to make sure that they can make the food in their micro fridge and they're not relying heavily on dining plans if they're running low on their meal swipes or dining dollars.
0: Students with specific food needs also look to the Rack.
1: We get a lot of requests for dietary restrictive type of foods like vegan, vegetarian, dairy-free, low sugar, low salt, things of that nature. So we like to try to keep it as healthy as we can and provide for those who eat certain diets.
0: Donations are accepted during regular operating hours at the Morgan House location. Other ways to give are available by searching for WVU Rack online.
1: Our website also has a Amazon wishlist link where you can have stuff delivered directly to the Rack from that wishlist, or you can go to give.wvu.edu and provide a monetary donation to the Student Food Pantry Fund.
0: Vega calls the food assistance available through the Rack vital.
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0: is Maisie Gill Newton, Assistant Station Manager at United to the Moose. As the school year wraps up, we just want to say thank you for listening and supporting student radio at WVU. We'll still be on air off and on this summer, and our full schedule will return in August. Thanks again for hanging out with us on United to the Moose.
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0: This is West Virginia University. A different kind of March Madness came to WVU this year.
1: I would like to congratulate you on your admission and welcome you to the Mountaineer family.
0: It's Mountaineer March Madness. On several nights in March, President Michael T. Benson pulled together his leadership team, college recruiters, financial advisors, and others at Blaney House to directly reach out to admitted university students.
2: We are so excited you've been admitted to WVU. I just want to follow up to see if you have any questions. And I know it's an exciting time in your life and you get choices to make, but we certainly hope you'll choose us. I teach in the history department in addition to being the president, and we'd love to get you here.
0: Fabrizio Delosio is the vice president for enrollment management.
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2: 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Bye.
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7: Oh, that sounds like a party.

was a couple college kids who thought the town was dumb as rocks. Like we wouldn't raise an eyebrow at the sun and lack a bull. Too few parking tickets written, too few high school parties stopped. Well, I always wish you well when I pass the old gas station, with the banner on the front that shows how tolerant they are. You'll get told to go to hell by some summertime flatlander, with a coexistence sticker on the bumper of their car. And it's gone without you.

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1: Stardate June 7th. Any residents of a galaxy in the constellation Serpens have a big problem. They're being blasted by a death ray from a black hole. The galaxy is a companion to a bigger galaxy known as 3C321. They're more than a billion light years away. A supermassive black hole inhabits the heart of the larger galaxy. It's surrounded by a giant disk of gas that's heated to millions of degrees. Powerful magnetic fields funnel charged particles from the disk into jets. They squirt away from the poles of the black hole at almost the speed of light. One of those jets is firing toward the companion galaxy, which is just 20,000 light years away. Observations by telescopes on the ground and in space show that the jet is hitting the edge of the companion, creating a hot spot. The encounter deflects the beam off its original course, but the beam continues for hundreds of thousands of light years. The particles and radiation in the beam could destroy the ozone layer of any planet the beam hits. That would leave the planet exposed to radiation from the beam itself and from other cosmic sources. So anything living on the planet would be in danger. And the situation is getting even worse. The smaller galaxy appears to be just entering the black hole jet. Over time, more of the galaxy will pass through the jet, possibly exposing even more planets to this death ray from another galaxy. We have more astronomy news, skywatching tips, and much more about the universe in Stardate magazine. Details at stardate.org. For the McDonald Observatory, I'm Billy Henry.
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0: weather is so nice. I'm so glad it's getting warmer in Morgantown. It makes the walk to class so much more enjoyable.
1: Me too. This is great. I'm so happy we were able to get outside.
0: Let's go to... Ouch! Oh no, I think I just sprained my wrist.
1: Oh my gosh. These stupid sidewalks have been so bad recently. I love Morgantown, but the messed up sidewalks and potholes seem to be everywhere lately. Hold on. We need to make a report about this. I found this link online for the Morgantown 311 system.
0: No, dude, like, I really need to go to the hospital.
1: No, it only takes a minute. Look.
0: Seriously?
1: Yeah, I already finished the report.
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0: Can we please go to the hospital now?
1: Yes, but keep your eye out for anything else we can report.
0: With how easy you made it look, I'm sure I could do it with one hand. Let's go.
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1: Hi, I'm Mike.
0: Mike is Michael T. Benson, the university's 27th president and a faculty member in the Department of History. On the job since July, he's getting to know West Virginia and West Virginia's university through the people who found the place they belong here.
1: Time and again, it just brings it home even more powerfully that this is a place that really matters and makes a difference in the lives of people. It could be through our 55 extension offices. It could be through our WVU medicine system. It could be through the affinity that people have for our sports programs. This university is the most important organization in the state of West Virginia. We're the largest employer. We have the largest reach. We have the boldest, grandest responsibility and vision.
0: Tapping into

0: 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It's a cheer, but it suggests so much more. As my mom says, shoulder back, chin up. Let's go.
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this season of her life had been cold, lonely, and tough. 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That maybe...

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She must be patient. She must have faith in the seeds that are planted beneath the snow. 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

0: 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We'll still be on the air off and on this summer, and our full schedule will return in August. 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

0: This is West Virginia University. Shout, let's go, in crowded airports, on large city streets, or at celebratory events, and you'll most likely get a response from a fellow member of Mountaineer Nation. Kevin Berry, Vice President of Alumni Relations and CEO of the WVU Alumni Association, does it all the time.
1: People are excited about the future of West Virginia University and want to know how, as alums through the WVU Alumni Association, how they can help move West Virginia University forward.
0: The WVU Alumni Association now includes 67 geographic chapters, a number that grows to 80 when you add interest groups like past cheerleaders or members of the Mountaineer Marching Band, a robust network, Berry says.
1: I challenge you to go anywhere and not run into a fellow WVU alum. We have alums in all 55 counties in West Virginia, all 50 states, more than 100 nations, more than 250,000.

0: Michael T. Benson on the job. Barry says there's new momentum for Mountaineers everywhere.
1: I've had the opportunity to travel around the state of West Virginia with him and to see how he interacts and engages with our alums, how he is able to share his vision for the future of West Virginia University. Just about every alum I've talked to is very optimistic about the future of our university.
0: It's optimism that Barry carries with him as he works with his team to build alumni connections.
1: I do it because it's my way of paying back for what West Virginia University did for me. I tell people all the time that coming to school here was a transformational experience. I left West Virginia University as a different person than when I got here. If I can help one person, even if it's a tiny little bit, to have the same type of transformational experience that I've had, what's more fulfilling than that?
0: So let's go. Follow our stories at wvutoday.wvu.edu.
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0: This is West Virginia University. More than 1,500 students make their homes at University Apartments. Marketing specialist Mackenzie Mail says that includes College Park and Vandalia downtown, University Park in Evansdale, and University Place in Sunnyside.
1: We are owned and operated by the university, so we offer an affordable living situation. 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

0: This is Connor Roberts, 2026-2027 Assistant Sports Director at U92, The Moose. 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We'll still be on the air off and on this summer, and our full schedule will return in August. 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

0: This is West Virginia University.
1: Each semester, select cohorts of first and second year students are chosen to learn and serve as presidential student ambassadors, student leaders who exemplify Mountaineer values, among those in a recent cohort.
2: Hi, I'm Leah McCarthy, and I'm a sophomore at West Virginia University studying chemistry and music. I'm from Inwood, West Virginia, which is in the Eastern Panhandle. I heard about the program first from my brother, who was presidential student ambassador 3 years prior and spoke very highly of Dr. Carolyn Atkins.
1: Atkins oversees the program, which brings together students who are nominated and apply from a variety of backgrounds and academic disciplines for coursework and service work. The goal is to foster a spirit of service and leadership among students who share Mountaineer passion and pride with others in many ways, including public speaking.
2: We would do these heavy peer critiques where we would talk about what we did right and wrong, which was really interesting because we got to build each other up, but we also got to see where we need to improve.
1: McCarthy, a foundation scholar, took those lessons to roles with the Student Government Association and the university's Planetarium and Observatory.
2: The biggest takeaway from the Presidential Student Ambassadors Program was encouraging me to branch out. I still work at the Planetarium now, and I use the skills that I learned from Presidential Student Ambassadors to educate about an audience of 60 every other Friday night.
1: For McCarthy, all the experiences enrich his overall university education.
2: I think communication is a crucial part of any career path. As a chemistry major, communicating in the science field is incredibly important, whether that's with your colleagues or through academic papers. And music is a type of communication. I will directly use what I've learned to speak to my music colleagues, but also I've used what I've learned to be a better musician. Learning about syntax and phrasing and diction and speaking clearly has made me a better improviser in jazz.
1: So let's go. Follow our stories at wvutoday.wvu.edu.
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2: Good morning, I'm Dan Warren. Our top story, a festive summer weekend turned into chaos in Ohio after a mass shooting left at least 12 people wounded. Michelle Anderson has the details on the active manhunt underway in Toledo.
3: Panicked crowds scrambled for cover. Saturday afternoon, after gunfire broke out near the Old West End Festival, a popular annual street gathering in Toledo. Toledo police say it appears at least two gunmen were shooting at each other in an area near a crowded neighborhood arboretum. The victims range in age from 14 to 61, with most in their early 20s. Authorities confirm at least two people are in critical condition. Witnesses describe a scene of pure confusion as emergency officials face traffic and closed roads while trying to evacuate patients to nearby hospitals. No suspects are currently in custody, and investigators are urging anyone with cell phone photos or video from the festival to come forward immediately. I'm Michelle Anderson.
2: Meanwhile, a fragile Middle East ceasefire is facing severe strain once again after a heavy exchange of fire in the Persian Gulf. Sharon Chapman has the details on the latest U.S. interception of Iranian missiles and drones.
4: Iran has launched a wave of ballistic missiles and drones targeting Bahrain and Kuwait, drawing sharp condemnation from regional leaders who are calling for an immediate halt to attacks on Gulf neighbors. The U.S. military confirmed it intercepted the incoming threats, which Iran's Revolutionary Guard claims were aimed at the Ali al-Salam Air Base in Kuwait and the U.S. Navy's Fifth Fleet in Bahrain. In response, American forces launched strikes against several of Iran's coastal surveillance radar sites. Tehran has called the U.S. response a ceasefire violation, claiming its facilities were only used to ensure maritime security. The escalation comes as the Trump administration maintains a blockade on Iranian ports, keeping pressure on Tehran as diplomats struggle to lock in a lasting peace deal. I'm Sharon Chapman.
2: In sports and the NHL, a wild, high-scoring thriller in Las Vegas has shifted momentum in the Stanley Cup final. Greg Watson has the details on the dramatic finish in Game 3.
5: The Vegas Golden Knights managed to secure a thrilling 5-4 double overtime victory over the Carolina Hurricanes, but it took a lot more work than they initially expected. Playing on their home ice, the Golden Knights appeared to be cruising to an easy win after building a commanding 4-goal lead. However, the Hurricanes mounted a furious third-period comeback, scoring 4 unanswered goals to force overtime and nearly making NHL history.
6: Support
5: Vegas finally halted the rally in the second overtime period
6: Menards,
5: to claim the victory.
6: Offering home improvement
5: with the win,
6: merchandise,
5: the Golden Knights
6: tools,
5: now take a 2-1 lead in the championship
6: More
5: series.
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5: I'm Greg
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7: Sunshine mixed with clouds at times, with fog and spots early today, with daytime highs approaching 84. Winds out of the west, around 5 miles per hour. Mainly clear skies. Tonight, lows around 60. Ample sunshine expected. Tomorrow, high temperatures reach up to 88. Upper 80s Tuesday with a slight chance of thunderstorms. Cooler Wednesday with highs in the mid 80s. Chance for storms continues. Looking further out, 90 Thursday, 90 Friday, and 88 on Saturday. And that's your updated forecast. I'm meteorologist Carol Foster for U92 The Moose. Currently, it's 68 degrees.
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0: is Maxie Brock, news director at U92 The Moose. As the school year wraps up, we just wanted to say thank you for listening and supporting student radio at WVU. We'll still be on the air off and on this summer, and our full schedule will return in August. 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
9: This is West Virginia University. 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
9: A Bridgeport native, Allen is a senior dual mechanical engineering and data science major in the Benjamin M. Statler College of Engineering and Mineral Resources.
10: This was my vision of college. Growing up, Statler, WVU, was what college meant to me. And I applied everywhere else, but I chose to come here because this is home.
9: A Bucklew Scholar, Eberly Scholar, and member of the Honors College, Allen has served as a presidential student ambassador and is the founding president of the Microgravity Research Club. In his new role?
10: I want to connect with people around the state, spend time with them, and really give myself back to the university because it's given me so much. As the Mountaineer mascot, I hope to celebrate West Virginian success. I want to go spend time in every county. I want to hear your stories. I want people to stop and take photos. I want to hit a quick high five while I'm on my way down the road. I want to reconnect with all that is West Virginia, share my stories with people, hear from them.
9: Allen sees the Mountaineer mascot as a bridge builder.
10: Mountaineer is a symbol, but it connects people within the state, ties us all together, and connects us to the larger world. The song Country Roads, everybody knows it by heart. You sing about West Virginia, but you don't really know what it means. Being the Mountaineer is your chance to tell somebody what it means. To really give them that sense of country roads. What does it mean to me to come home? And this is my home.
9: So let's go. 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

0: Rachel, it seems to have been a while since we've actually spoken. 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You ask me if I ever get lonely, but you can feel lonely in a crowded room.
1: Spoken like a true poet. Granddad is a songwriter, you see. 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How back in his day, he wrote till his hands racked with pain. And he said something to me and brought these tears to my eyes. He said,
0: "Who will hear myself when I die?"
1: And I told

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2: Here's your updated U92 The Moose forecast. Sunshine mixed with clouds at times, with fog in spots early today, with daytime highs approaching 84. Winds out of the west, around 5 miles per hour. Mainly clear skies. Tonight, lows around 60. Ample sunshine expected. Tomorrow, high temperatures reach up to 88. Upper 80s Tuesday, with a slight chance of thunderstorms. Cooler Wednesday, with highs in the mid-80s. Chance for storms continues. Looking further out, 90 Thursday, 90 Friday, and 88 on Saturday. And that's your updated forecast. I'm meteorologist Carol Foster for U92 The Moose. Right now, 67.
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And I intend to hold you high. I wanna be your samurai. Yeah. And I tend to simplify and ask myself questions like, do we need to have a mansion just to feel we have a home? Do I have to have a kingdom love just to put you on a throne? We can manage expectations, we can go high if you want. Just more building than destruction, love is the way that we should go. The paradox of choices are, I'm always running out of time. I inherited these wounds of mine, that the grass is always greener. Oh, I wrapped up a cocoon.

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We can manage expectations, we can go high if you want. Just more building than destruction. Love is the way that we should go. Do we need to have a mansion just before we have a home? No, I have to have a kingdom love just to put you on a throne.

0: Hi, this is RJ Rice, sports producer at U92 The Moose. 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
7: This is West Virginia University. President Michael T. Benson is closing his first academic year as the university's 27th president with optimism about the future of WVU.
8: It's a beacon of hope. It's a place where people come, they kind of go up and they learn and they become trained and educated and get the experience to go out and make a difference in their communities.
7: Now serving as a beacon for all of Mountaineer Nation is the updated and electrified water tower on the Evansdale area of campus, a project made possible with support from Hope Gas. The lighting of the water tower during commencement weekend marked the final stop on President Benson's Welcome Home Tour, a tour that took him to all 55 Mountain State counties with more than 180 historical, cultural, and educational stops across upwards of 6,700 miles.
8: It's the best experience I've had in 30 years of public higher education. 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
7: The end of the tour, he says, is just the beginning.
8: 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I want to get out and really recruit prospective students.
7: Students who will be the university's future.
8: 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And I think we're doing it. In fact, I know we're doing it. And that's what gives me great optimism and a sense of hope in what we can accomplish.
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3: Good morning, I'm Dan Warren. Our top story, a festive summer weekend turned into chaos in Ohio after a mass shooting left at least 12 people wounded. Michelle Anderson has the details on the active manhunt underway in Toledo.
4: Panicked crowds scrambled for cover. Saturday afternoon, after gunfire broke out near the Old West End Festival, a popular annual street gathering in Toledo. Toledo police say it appears at least two gunmen were shooting at each other in an area near a crowded neighborhood arboretum. The victims range in age from 14 to 61, with most in their early 20s. Authorities confirm at least two people are in critical condition. Witnesses describe a scene of pure confusion as emergency officials face traffic and closed roads while trying to evacuate patients to nearby hospitals. No suspects are currently in custody, and investigators are urging anyone with cell phone photos or video from the festival to come forward immediately. I'm Michelle Anderson.
3: Meanwhile, a fragile Middle East ceasefire is facing severe strain once again after a heavy exchange of fire in the Persian Gulf. Sharon Chapman has the details on the latest U.S. interception of Iranian missiles and drones.
5: Iran has launched a wave of ballistic missiles and drones targeting Bahrain and Kuwait, drawing sharp condemnation from regional leaders who are calling for an immediate halt to attacks on Gulf neighbors. The U.S. military confirmed it intercepted the incoming threats, which Iran's Revolutionary Guard claims were aimed at the Ali al-Salam Air Base in Kuwait and the U.S. Navy's Fifth Fleet in Bahrain. In response, American forces launched strikes against several of Iran's coastal surveillance radar sites. Tehran has called the U.S. response a ceasefire violation, claiming its facilities were only used to ensure maritime security. The escalation comes as the Trump administration maintains a blockade on Iranian ports, keeping pressure on Tehran as diplomats struggle to lock in a lasting peace deal. I'm Sharon Chapman.
3: In sports and the NHL, a wild, high-scoring thriller in Las Vegas has shifted momentum in the Stanley Cup final. Greg Watson has the details on the dramatic finish in Game 3.
6: The Vegas Golden Knights managed to secure a thrilling 5-4 double overtime victory over the Carolina Hurricanes, but it took a lot more work than they initially expected. Playing on their home ice, the Golden Knights appeared to be cruising to an easy win after building a commanding 4-goal lead. However, the Hurricanes mounted a furious third-period comeback, scoring 4 unanswered goals to force overtime and nearly making NHL history.
7: Support
6: Vegas finally halted the rally in the second overtime period
7: Menards,
6: to claim the victory.
7: Offering home improvement
6: with the win,
7: merchandise,
6: the Golden Knights
7: tools,
6: now take a 2-2 lead in the championship series.
7: More information is available.
6: I'm Greg Watson.
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0: Here's your updated U92 The Moose forecast. Sunshine mixed with clouds at times, with fog and spots early today, with daytime highs approaching 84. Winds out of the west, 5 to 10 miles per hour. Mainly clear skies. Tonight, lows level off around 60. Bright sunshine expected. Tomorrow, high temperatures reach up to 88. 89 Tuesday, with a slight chance for storms. 86 Wednesday, chance for storms continues. A peek at the extended shows. 90 Thursday, 90 Friday, and 88 on Saturday. And that's your updated forecast. I'm meteorologist Kara Foster for U92 The Moose. Currently, it's 68 degrees.
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0: is Maisie Gill-Newton, Assistant Station Manager at U92 The Moose. As the school year wraps up, we just want to say thank you for listening and supporting student radio at WVU. We'll still be on air off and on this summer, and our full schedule will return in August. Thanks again for hanging out with us on U92 The Moose.
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3: 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Dagenham and Redbridge. Man, these teams suck.
5: Oh my goodness, Declan Rice! 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
6: 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We sent him to the Shadow Realm, which is just Southampton.
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10: 1, 2, 3, 4.
9: Now in use, the new Pride Practice Facility, the home of the Mountaineer Marching Band, located next to the Medfields on the Health Sciences area of campus. Drum major Michaela McNair, a junior psychology and biology major from Chesapeake, Virginia, is a fan.
11: It really does feel different. You're not on hot asphalt anymore. You're performing and practicing as you would actually perform during the real thing. So it makes you more capable, I want to say, completely performing at your max level because you're so used to this type of field. And it really does benefit the band.
9: The new practice field includes turf with markings that match Mountaineer Field at Milan Pushkar Stadium. The tower has been relocated, and when it gets dark for the first time, band members can rehearse under lights.
12: It's been a huge game changer for us. The morale is high, energy is high, the students are extremely excited.
9: Scott Tobias is the director of bands in the College of Creative Arts and Media School of Music.
12: The band members have always known how much they are beloved around the state, the region. The fans, the supporters have always shown that. This field and this facility is a tangible showing of that. And I think that's exactly what they needed to go along with what they already knew was true.
9: Up next, phase two of the project, which includes construction of a climate-controlled building with a covered pavilion to follow in phase three. So far, members of the university community have given upwards of $1.6 million to the project.
12: I've had the pleasure of working in other states, other universities over the last 3 decades, and I can say that I've never seen anywhere the level of support or love for a band program that I've seen in this state. That is something that we can say thank you over and over again, but I don't know if that truly ever is enough to express how grateful we are for what they've done for us and continue to do for us.
9: McNair echoes those thanks.
11: It kind of makes it very surreal, and it makes you open your eyes at how grateful you have to be able to experience something of this magnitude. So it just really keeps me pushing to keep doing my ultimate best for this band.
9: So let's go. Follow our stories at wvutoday.wvu.edu.

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3: Here's your updated U92 The Moose forecast. Sunshine mixed with clouds at times, with fog in spots early today, with daytime highs approaching 84. Winds out of the west, 5 to 10 miles per hour. Mainly clear skies. Tonight, lows level off around 60. Bright sunshine expected. Tomorrow, high temperatures reach up to 88. 89 Tuesday, with a slight chance for storms. 86 Wednesday, chance for storms continues. A peek at the extended shows. 90 Thursday, 90 Friday, and 88 on Saturday. And that's your updated forecast. I'm meteorologist Kara Foster for U92 The Moose. Right now, it's 69 degrees.
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6: This is West Virginia University. 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Kelly Flanagan is the team's director.
7: Well, May Commencement starts at the end of the previous May Commencement planning. It's 364 days of planning pretty much leading up to each May Commencement.
6: Thousands of graduates will participate in 9 commencement ceremonies at the Hope Coliseum over 3 days in May.
7: We work with each of the schools and colleges because each of our schools have some unique aspects to their ceremony. 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
6: What makes WVU Commencement special?
7: 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So that's my favorite part.
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1: Here's your updated U92 The Moose forecast. Sunshine mixed with clouds at times, with fog in spots early today, with daytime highs approaching 84. Winds out of the west, 5 to 10 miles per hour. Mainly clear skies. Tonight, lows level off around 60. Bright sunshine expected. Tomorrow, high temperatures reach up to 88. 89 Tuesday, with a slight chance for storms. 86 Wednesday, chance for storms continues. A peek at the extended shows, 90 Thursday, 90 Friday, and 88 on Saturday. And that's your updated forecast. I'm meteorologist Kara Foster for U92 The Moose. Right now, it's 70 degrees.

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6: 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Dagenham and Redbridge. Man, these teams suck.
8: Oh my goodness, Declan Rice! 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

0: This is West Virginia University. The University Police Department has a new headquarters at the Chestnut Ridge Building, a new home, says Chief Sherry St. Clair.
1: It's really awesome. I think our guys really are enjoying it. They feel more at home, and it suits what we need to get done. It's so many opportunities for our guys to develop.
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1: We have a nice big classroom now. We can do Protect here. We have a lot more room to actually set up and train our guys and bring people in to train.
0: The Emergency Dispatch Center is also larger with updated technology.
1: It is state-of-the-art. It's got a big old video wall so that you could put tons of cameras up there all at one time, alarms. The dispatchers know what exactly is going on, and if we have an incident, they can throw multiple cameras up there and everyone's looking at it.
0: In addition to the new headquarters, UPD offers satellite offices across campus, including those at the Mountain Lair, Mountaineer Station, the Health Sciences Center, and University Place.
1: Safety is one of the biggest issues that parents want to make sure when they're leaving their student here that they're safe, so I think that's our top priority is safety.
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4: 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Dagenham and Redbridge. Man, these teams suck.
6: Oh my goodness, Declan Rice! 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
6: It's 2-0 to the Arsenal!
7: I feel bad for Aaron Ramsdale. We sent him to the Shadow Realm, which is just Southampton.
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1: Hi, I'm Fabrizio Delozio, and I serve as the Vice President for Enrollment at West Virginia University.
0: Hired from the University of Tennessee, Knoxville, Delozio brings extensive higher education experience to his role.
1: I'm particularly interested in West Virginia because it is a land-grant university, and that speaks to my heart and what I believe is really important in terms of access to higher education. I think there's a lot of pent-up demand for excellent public flagship universities, and we're one of them, and we should be in the conversation.
0: His goals for WVU? Stabilize enrollment, build momentum from the larger 2025 first-year class, offer a home to in-state students, and attract out-of-state students from existing and new markets.
1: I'm kind of an enrollment geek. I love this stuff. I live it every day. It's a challenge. It's a problem-solving exercise, and it's fun. We provide an opportunity for students to have a better life, to live a better life. To me, to be able to do something I love and excites me while having that kind of impact is why I get up every day to do this work.
0: It's work that Delozio says he knows is successful when he sees students his team has recruited graduate, prepared for whatever is next for them in their lives.
1: I'm very excited about this opportunity. I am thrilled with our enrollment team, and I know together with President Benson, under his leadership, we will make things happen, and we will make our West Virginians proud of this university.
0: So let's go. 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
2: Hello and welcome. I'm Levi Williams. Our top story, a major investigation is underway in Ohio after a mass shooting at a popular summer street festival left at least 12 people injured. Karen Sanderson has the details on the response in Toledo.
3: Panic erupted Saturday evening at the Old West End Festival in Toledo as crowds of family and friends were forced to scramble for cover from a barrage of gunfire. Toledo police officials say it appears at least two suspects opened fire, likely targeting each other in a crowded neighborhood arboretum area. The 12 victims range in age from 14 to 61, with the majority in their early 20s. Authorities confirmed two people remain in critical condition. First responders initially faced heavy traffic and closed roads from fleeing festival goers, but emergency crews managed to transport all victims to local hospitals within an hour. Following the violence, organizers officially canceled the remainder of the weekend event. No suspects are in custody, and police are urging anyone with cell phone photos or video to come forward immediately. I'm Karen Sanderson.
2: Rising fuel costs are forcing American shoppers to radically change their habits. Michelle Anderson has the details on how major retailers are tracking a growing shift in consumer spending.
4: While overall consumer spending hasn't stopped, retail executives and analysts say high fuel prices driven by the ongoing conflict with Iran are causing a noticeable strain on household budgets. Gasoline hitting the $4 a gallon mark is proving to be a tipping point, with drivers increasingly choosing to top up smaller amounts rather than completely filling their tanks. Mainstay brands like Walmart, McDonald's, and Dollar General report that lower-income households are heavily scaling back. Shoppers are drastically cutting down on impulse buys, planning trips around discount warehouse hubs, and avoiding non-essential clothing and furniture stores. Economists warn that while recent tax refunds temporarily cushion the blow, a broader pullback is likely as families face the mounting, cumulative impact of pricier fuel, food, and insurance. I'm Michelle Anderson.
2: 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I'm Levi Williams, and this is Radio Network News.
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6: Here's your updated U92 The Moose forecast. Mainly sunny this afternoon with highs around 84. Northwest winds 5 to 10 miles per hour. Mainly clear skies tonight. Lows dip down to about 60. Daytime highs approaching 88 tomorrow. Ample sunshine expected. 89 Tuesday with a slight chance of thunderstorms. 86 Wednesday. Storms continue. Looking further out, 89 Thursday, 85 Friday, and 83 on Saturday. And that's your updated forecast. I'm meteorologist Paul Trombley for U92 The Moose. Right now, it's 76 degrees.
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0: This is Grace Green, the Assistant News Director at U92 The Moose. As the school year wraps up, we just want to say thank you for listening and supporting student radio at WVU. We'll still be on the air off and on this summer, and our full schedule will return in August. Thanks again for hanging out with us on U92 The Moose.
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2: 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Dagenham and Redbridge. Man, these teams suck.
4: Oh my goodness, Declan Rice! 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
8: This is West Virginia University. Hope Gas is investing in the university through a historic 10-year partnership with Athletics and Golden Blue Enterprises, a deal which includes naming rights for what is now Hope Coliseum. Morgan O'Brien is the company's president and CEO.
9: West Virginia is what WVU is. The whole state identifies itself with the athletics here. And for us to invest in the athletics to help them compete, this is the world we're in. It's really important. So we're not just standing on the sidelines cheering WVU. We're cheering them, but also investing in them to help them be successful.
8: Hope Coliseum now moves into its next era as a continuing mountaineer destination for men's and women's basketball, volleyball, wrestling, gymnastics, and rifle, as well as university functions like commencement and concerts.
9: For my employees who live here, their parents who worked here, to see their name associated with something as special as WVU athletics, it's such an important part of everybody in West Virginia. It's not just Morgantown. WVU is who defines a good week and a bad week in West Virginia. So to see their name there will mean an awful lot.
8: A West Virginia-based company, Hope has been providing energy to West Virginians for more than 125 years. With this latest investment, O'Brien says the company is putting money down on the Mountain State's future.
9: We want to attach the jobs we create, the jobs in this industry, with those students, and really open doors. And that's the definition of success for us. 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
1: 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I'm Bill Muley. This is Rodeo Radio. And for the next 2 hours, I'll be taking you through 50 years of classic country and western music. From the 1990s all the way back to the singing cowboys and honky-tonkers of the 40s and 50s. Now, it's been a little while since I've been in the studio. I'm glad to be back in, listening to great music with everyone who tunes in to The Moose on Sundays, and I'm excited for the rest of the summer. Some really cool things happening right now in the world of WVU, particularly our Mountaineer baseball team. Just secured a trip to Omaha for the NCAA World Series after two spectacular performances in the Super Regionals. WVU baseball has never made it this far before, but we have a really good team and a great fan base fevered with anticipation. Music is what we tuned in for, and I want to deliver. We'll start out with Emmylou Harris singing a catchy song off her fantastic 1975 album, Pieces of the Sky. This song's called Hank and Lefty. An ode, of course, to Hank Williams and Lefty Frizzell, two giants of early country music, honky-tonk, rockabilly, whatever you want to call it. They did it best. We'll hear Hank Williams right afterwards with Nobody's Lonesome for Me, then a tune from Lefty right after that.

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1: That's right, U92 The Moose. This is Bill Muley on Rodeo Radio. You just heard I Love You a Thousand Ways from Lefty Frizzell. Both that song and Hank Williams' Nobody's Lonesome for Me, released in 1950, were big hits, both getting plenty of covers through the years. Now, Merle Haggard released an album, Back to the Barrooms, in 1980, his 31st album, and one of his all-time best among the treasure trove of records he's put out. I've played songs off that album in the past, particularly I Think I'll Just Stay Here and Drink, but I'll highlight another one today. A cover of a song done a year before by the Sutherland Brothers called Easy Come, Easy Go. Now, Back to the Barrooms, widely considered a great album, and for good reason. But not every album released by a legend is so well received. In 1972, Kris Kristofferson, who I've said before is my favorite artist, one of the best songwriters ever, any genre, released the album Borderlord. Now, it wasn't received very well critically. You know, they said it paled in comparison to his first two albums, which, in fairness, his first two albums were both nearly flawless. They also said it sounded like kind of a rush job, not particularly creative, and they might have had a point with the rushed part considering Kristofferson released another album, Jesus Was a Capricorn, at the end of the same year. Two albums in a year is not easy. Regardless, I do think it has some saving graces. Its title track, I think, is a particularly cool song. Borderlord by Kris Kristofferson, right after Merle Haggard, here on Rodeo Radio. Easy come, easy go.

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0: That was Lester Flatt, Rascal Flatt, Earl Scruggs, Down in the Flood. Bob Dylan wrote that song, another incredible songwriter, and I love the bluegrass sound that Flatt and Scruggs bring to that tune. We'll be back after just a couple messages from the Ad Council here on Rodeo Radio.
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0: Bob Dylan wrote the last one, Down in the Flood. And he co-wrote the next one we'll hear with Willie Nelson. It's called I Can't Read Your Mind, a song off Willie Nelson's brand new album released last weekend, Dream Chaser, Willie's 79th studio album, released a month after he turned 93 years old. His career is simply incredible, not over yet. Another album from another country great, released on the same day as Dream Chaser, from Don Williams, who unfortunately did pass away in 2017, had some of his old unreleased material found by his son in the cellar of their Nashville home. His son, along with Williams' longtime producer, Garth Fundis, and some old friends and bandmates got together, polished up the tracks, packaged them into a new release called Epilogue: The Cellar Tapes. More of the same Don Williams that you love to hear. The song I selected off that album to play today, it's called I'm the One. I Can't Read Your Mind off Dream Chaser, Willie Nelson's new album released last weekend here on Rodeo Radio.

ears are too small. I guess you know what you mean.

0: When I was listening through Don Williams' Cellar Tapes, I couldn't help but think of the album Songbird, released last fall, of previously unreleased material from Waylon Jennings. You just heard the title track from that album, a cover of Fleetwood Mac's Songbird. I really do wonder how many gems, classics, or just plain old good songs from some of these great artists are collecting dust on a shelf somewhere. We've been pretty blessed last weekend to get, I think, 10 or 12 songs off Don Williams' album, all unreleased material. Last fall, Waylon Jennings with this one, an excellent album, several great songs. Wonder how much more we'll get, and I hope things like this keep seeing the light of day. We're going to hear a brief message from WVU today, then get back to the music.
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4: 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Up next, Loretta Lynn sticks up for herself on this track, Don't Come Home A-Drinkin' with Lovin' on Your Mind. Her first number one country hit back in 1967. And actually, the first number one country hit to be recorded and written by a solo female vocalist. The song was written by Loretta and her sister, Peggy Sue. Afterwards, George Jones sings us a sweet song written by his friend Merle Haggard that he took to number one on the country chart in 1981, the last number one hit of his career. Listen to his great performance of I Always Get Lucky With You. Up first, Loretta Lynn on Rodeo Radio. Don't Come Home A-Drinkin' with Lovin' on Your Mind.

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2: Randy Travis' most famous song, Forever and Ever, Amen, another classic. There's actually a biopic on Randy Travis in the works right now, shares a name with that song. Now, there's a characteristic that's popped up a few times in the songs I've played today, and it's going to show up in a similar way on this one. In 1980, Eddie Rabbit was digging through some old tapes at his place. While scouring, he heard a song fragment that took him back over a decade to the late 60s when he sat in front of his window with a tape recorder watching a thunderstorm and said into it, I love a rainy night. I love a rainy night. Well, he took what he had of that song, fleshed it out with the help of some recording partners, and made the smash hit, I Love a Rainy Night. And we'll hang around the 60s for the song afterwards. Bobby Bear sings a sad ballad, The Story About the Streets of Baltimore, maybe my favorite songs of his. Listen for that soon on Rodeo Radio. Here's Eddie Rabbit, I Love a Rainy Night.

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But I soon learned she loved those bright lights much more than

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Well, you can get stereo tape and a color TV, get a backseat bar and reclining seats, and just pay once a month like you do your rent.

0: Lord, Mr. Ford. That one's a little different from the rest. One of many funny songs from Jerry Reed. I recently picked up a long commute, and while there isn't much traffic, it gives me plenty of time to look at the cars around me, and every time I find myself sandwiched between trucks, no escape in sight, I think of that song. I smile at least a little bit. The next one is one of those songs that's great no matter who's singing it. Plenty of people have covered this one. Really, I like them all. And though I chose the one who sung it first, this is Crystal Gayle with Wrong Road Again. And then a song from Johnny Rodriguez to follow it up, Pass Me By If You're Only Passing Through. We'll hear those after just a few messages from the Ad Council.
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0: was Conway Twitty, everyone, with Tight Fitting Jeans. Big hit from him back in the 80s. Funny song. I like that one a lot. U92 will be right back with more music in just a little bit.
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3: Here's your updated U92 The Moose forecast. Mainly sunny skies this afternoon, with daytime highs approaching 84. Northwest winds, 5 to 10 miles per hour. Clear skies tonight, lows dip down to about 59. Highs level off around 88 tomorrow, mainly sunny skies. Temps above average Tuesday and Wednesday, with highs in the mid-80s. Storms both days. Take a look at the extended forecast, 89 Thursday, 85 Friday, and 83 on Saturday. And that's your updated forecast. I'm meteorologist Paul Trombley for U92 The Moose. Currently 80.
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0: 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Got a story. This one's a little grim, from Johnny Cash up next. A song about bad times and worse luck, called Busted. Another down on your luck song afterwards, this time about love and drinking, from a man who does those two topics as well as anyone you'll ever hear. Make It a Double by Gary Stewart. What a honky-tonker he is. Here's Johnny Cash. I'm Busted.

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It's gonna be all right. They're teaching me a whole lot of new things in here. Things like

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I've already learned a whole lot already. Things like, there ain't no good.

There Ain't No Good Chain Gang, written and recorded by Ed Bruce off his excellent album, The Tennessean. Now, many would have heard that song, including myself, by Waylon Jennings and Johnny Cash first, and they do a fantastic version too, but I wanted to play Ed Bruce here today. If you tune in regularly, you'll know there are some artists I visit every week. Ray Price is one of them, and his beautiful voice, lended to an old Bob Wills song called Faded Love, I think has a beautiful lyric, and the Western sound on it's just too good. Then a listen to one of the big stars in country music history, Eddie Arnold. How's the World Treating You? A big hit for him, among other artists, including Elvis, who recorded a version shortly afterwards and had a lot of success with it. Here's Ray Price, that incredible voice on a beautiful lyric, Faded Love.

0: gonna have a Popeye cart there in a minute.
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1: Not long ago, I mentioned Bob Wills, who wrote, Bob Wills didn't write it, the singer did. I can't think of his name now, but Bob Wills and his Texas Playboys made a big hit with the song Faded Love way back in the I think late 30s, early 40s. And they had another song because Bob Wills is a legend of Texas swing. And this number I want to play for you has a nonsense lyric, according to the man himself and to the discerning listener, but a nonsense lyric that fits a great tune and has been making people dance for decades. Bob Wills and his Texas Playboys, Take Me Back to Tulsa. Then Ernest Tubb with a bittersweet tune, the kind he does so well, Letters Have No Arms, a big hit from 1950. Here's Bob Wills and his Texas Playboys, Take Me Back to Tulsa, a bit of western swing for us here.

0: It's Jimmy Wakely, one of the later Singing Cowboys, and not as well remembered, but a singing cowboy nonetheless, and one with a great voice. Jimmy Wakely, that haunting prairie tune, Moon Over Montana. And I feel like some more Western music after that one. You know, that song, Moon Over Montana, features a little bit of yodeling, something I'm not afraid to play on this station, but something that can sound a bit foreign or silly compared to country music today. Now, I like it, but I'd also like to play a song that pokes a little fun at it. From the man billed as the one-man Western extravaganza, Sourdough Slim. I hadn't actually heard his songs before I heard this one, oh, I don't know, a couple years ago, but kind of a comedian, singing comedian, Western comedian. He yodels, tells jokes, does skits, plays the accordion, and extravaganza. He's going to tell us why he likes to yodel up next. Then after that, an all-time classic from one of the biggest cowboy singers, Don't Fence Me In by the great Roy Rogers. First, let's hear a message from WVU Today on the Rack Food Pantry here on campus. After that, Sourdough Slim tells us why he likes to yodel.
1: This is West Virginia University. Demand is up at the Rack, the university's food pantry.
2: We're already close to the number of students we served the entire year last year.
1: Sydney Vega, a program assistant for student engagement and leadership, oversees the Rack, which provides non-perishable and perishable food items to all WVU students needing assistance. In addition to the main site at Morgan House on the downtown area of campus, smaller snack rack locations are available at four sites now on the Evansdale area of campus.
2: Right now, we need a little bit of everything, honestly. Pastas and rice are really popular. They make for great quick meals, pasta sauce to go with those. Microwave meals, anything that you can make in a dorm especially, is something we request a lot of just because a lot of our students are coming from the different residence halls on campus. So we want to make sure that they can make the food in their micro fridge and they're not relying heavily on dining plans if they're running low on their meal swipes or dining dollars.
1: Students with specific food needs also look to the Rack.
2: We get a lot of requests for dietary restrictive type of foods like vegan, vegetarian, dairy-free, low-sugar, low-salt, things of that nature. So we like to try to keep it as healthy as we can and provide for those who eat certain diets.
1: Donations are accepted during regular operating hours at the Morgan House location.

0: basic necessity of food is definitely crucial.
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0: That was Gene Autry, Amapola. Beautiful song, originally written in Spanish in 1920, picked up English lyrics a decade or so later, and Gene Autry picked it up not long afterwards and did a fantastic, sweet rendition of it. Also featured in his 1947 movie, Saddle Pals. The song before that, Roy Rogers' Don't Fence Me In, is another one written a little while before that wasn't originally Western. Cole Porter, the famous playwright, co-wrote the song. But Roy Rogers picked it up, did a great job of it, and featured that in his 1945 movie of the same name. That Western stuff, I don't know, it just hits a certain spot that other songs don't. And while all those songs, Don't Fence Me In and Amapola, are covered in other genres, other artists, Bing Crosby actually sings both of those songs, does a great job on both, but sometimes I just need to hear some strings, fiddles, accordion. I want to circle back a couple songs ago to Moon Over Montana by Jimmy Wakely. There's a modern version of that song done by a group called the Pendulum Hearts. The vocals are great, but the instrumentation that they use is just marvelous. I really love it, and it fits the song so well. It gives it this eerie but melodic feeling. That's just wonderful. Though I like Jimmy Wakely's better for just casual listening. You do lose some of the quality there. It's, for example, only recorded in mono, not stereo, and it is a bit older, but check out the Pendulum Hearts' Moon Over Montana if you like Jimmy Wakely's, because they do a wonderful version. Speaking of wonderful songs, a fellow who's done so many, this is one of his best, Freddie Fender, Before the Next Teardrop Falls. That's the song we'll hear right up next. And then afterwards, a song I like by Buck Owens, another guy who kind of electrified and changed country music in a big way, influenced Merle Haggard, one of the big names that followed him, does a nice song, cute song called Made in Japan. Here's Freddie Fender, Before the Next Teardrop Falls.
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I want to thank you for joining me, Bill Muley, here on Rodeo Radio. It's been a pleasure to listen to some great country music with you, and I invite you back next week to do it again. I want to close out the show today with my favorite closing song, a great instrumental of an old jazz tune, Merle Travis, I'll See You in My Dreams. I hope to see you all again next week.

evening, one and all. I'm Bradford Becker. Welcome to Red Barn Radio. Now in our 24th year of broadcasting, tonight we present Roots Music Southern Style, episode number 938. Miles Victor is with us. He's an Americana bluegrass artist whose every chord and lyric coalesce into a symphony of heartbreak and hope, drawing inspiration from the soulful resonance of the Avett Brothers, reckless abandon of Old Crow Medicine Show, and the timeless allure of old-time country and bluegrass. Miles' music blends the grit of tradition with a modern lyrical edge, bringing the spiritual down to earth and the mundane up to the heavens, they say. I'm glad to have Miles and his band with us here on Red Barn Radio tonight. I'll introduce you to the band in just a bit. We're just so glad to have you guys here. Welcome.

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1: With a voice, I know you'll agree, that commands your attention and lyrics that cut to the bone, Miles brings a rare blend of vulnerability and energy to every stage he steps on. He explores the ideas of addiction and recovery, God, chilling heartbreak, and immeasurable joy. Currently recording his debut project alongside some of the genre's most respected musicians on the stage here tonight, Miles Victor is emerging as one of Americana's most compelling new voices. He's here with his band tonight, Andrew Goodell on fiddle, Amanda Heelan back there on the bass, Matt Waddell playing the drums, and then Casey Jack Christofferson here on banjo. Great to have you all here.

0: Welcome, folks. Our guest this evening is Miles Victor and the Lonesome Gold. They don't seem lonesome. They definitely seem gold. Miles, it was great talking to you before the show, getting to know you a little bit, and I enjoyed our exchanges by email, too. They're very kind and thoughtful, and I appreciated you before I knew you. Since the program began with the gospel of me, I also noticed before the program that you seem to be doing a prayer. Is that something that you do typically before you perform?
1: I do, yeah. I mean, so much of this music was born out of, to be honest with you, like the deepest of agony. You know, I say it in that really silly love song. It hurt so much I had to sing about it. And that was my experience of making music. I was in so much pain, psychedelic pain. And I woke up one day and just had these songs falling out of me. It was all born of agony.
0: And this was age 20?
1: No, this was about 2 years ago. Out of nowhere, the floodgates just opened up for me. I'd been a storyteller in different forms for a long time. Out of nowhere, through all that pain, it was the greatest gift ever. I got all these songs. And as you were saying, with Gospel of Me being the kind of first song we played, I think when you're in that foxhole, there's lots of God there for me. There's a lot of God in that space of desperation and fear. And so God works his way into my music as well, and my relationship with the divine. Yeah.

0: you're obviously a reflective person. I mean, have you explored where that agony, the source of that agony that you felt?
1: I've lived a pretty colorful life, you could say. There's lots of space for stories in there, you know. I've come to see that so much of my pain through this life has been the ultimate gift, because as a storyteller, it really sharpens your sword. There's this guy that I heard say, this guy called Ram Dass. His big thing is that suffering is the sandpaper. It shapes us. I think that's a really, really good kind of North Star when it comes to pain.
0: Can you tie into the time before you gave yourself to song? How did you try to remedy the feelings that you had prior to that? It seems that song sort of resolved it for you.
1: Yeah, in many ways it did. It made it feel less futile. It gave it a sense of purpose, I think. I mean, I did all the things that you kind of do. Drugs and alcohol and relationships and any form of distraction that I could find. I was really consuming all of that stuff to try and find some escape from it. And I didn't know until I started writing music that the best way to process it is to walk straight into it and really dig into the depths of it. Yeah.
0: When we were talking before the show, you said that the addiction is part of your family story.
1: Yeah, it runs pretty thick through my family. And about 2 weeks ago, I turned 13 years clean and sober, which is a very long time to not do your favorite thing in the whole world.
0: That's an amazing thing, isn't it?
1: Yeah.
0: You can still call it that favorite thing.
1: Yeah, all these years later. And I'm very, very lucky. I really am. There's lots of people out there who are still struggling. My dad didn't make it. He lost his fight to that disease, and lots of people do, especially in this part of the country. There's lots of people dealing with that disease, and I will say that there is a solution. People do recover. It's a miraculous thing, and lots don't. And that's heartbreaking. Yeah.

0: here you are in this industry where people routinely are chasing away their emotions or are looking for an emotion that's better than the one they have.
1: Yeah.
0: The industry is grueling and difficult. What are some tools that you use for folks listening? Because we have so many musicians listening to the program who, if they're not suffering from this themselves, they have a bandmate who is, or a spouse perhaps.
1: I will say that there is an organization that's somewhere near the front of the phone book that I feel like is quite helpful for people, kind of in the A section. There's a collective of people that are quite kind and generous and live a life of altruism. I find that's been effective. I think community, what we're doing here, when I met Casey for the first time, it was like I really felt anchored into making music again. And I think finding community, and I do think storytelling. I mean, one of the things about any 12-step group that you'll go to, there's no rules. People just get up there and tell stories. You can't fault a story. If someone tells their truth, that's pretty universal. And I find it similar with songwriting. The more specific you are, the more universal it is. I hear people around those kind of communities who tell these stories that couldn't be further from my experience. But I can find myself inside their specificity, and that's a really generous thing that they do. And I think that my favorite songwriters do as well. They're specific with their storytelling.
0: Gathering with others is a key tool for you.
1: I think community and a relationship for me with a God, that's been really effective as well. If you don't mind, Brett, I might say a prayer. There's this prayer that I found in that recovery circle that really helped me. It's sometimes referred to as the prayer of St. Francis in the Catholic tradition. But in that collective, it's thought of as the 11th step prayer. Lord, make me a channel of thy peace, that where there is hatred, I may bring love, that where there is wrong, I may bring the spirit of forgiveness, that where there is discord, I may bring harmony, that where there is error, I may bring truth, that where there is doubt, I may bring faith, that where there is despair, I may bring hope, that where there are shadows, I may bring light. Lord, grant that I may seek rather to comfort than to be comforted, to understand than to be understood, to love than to be loved. For it is by self-forgetting that one finds. It's by forgiving that one is forgiven. It's by dying that one awakens to eternal life. If I were your vessel, I'd find love in my hate. I'd right all my wrongs, replace doubt with your faith. I'd tune my discord just to find harmony. But I'm not ready for that.

0: How did you find your singing voice? Were you singing before you were writing?
1: I was playing the same kind of three chords. I grew up in a really small town in Australia, and I'll be honest with you, I've always been obsessed with your country. I love America very... I'm a citizen now. You can't kick me out. But I really do love this country very much. And as a child, I remember looking up on the internet, probably on LimeWire or some other illegal service. I typed in American music, and what came up was the Old Crow Medicine Show and Doc Watson and the Avett Brothers and all these kind of string bands. And I just fell so deeply in love with the harmony and the stories that were so specific. And that's all I listened to, which is pretty weird in Australia, you know? And so I would sing those songs for years and years and years, and I just was always drawn to string band music and Appalachian music and those kind of stories and those harmonies. And so I'd always sung a little bit, but it wasn't until I was writing my own music that I really found that I had a voice that I could use.
0: Where did you learn to harmonize? Whenever we have this discussion here, the answer is almost always the same. Church.
1: It's a mix of that and then listening to records and harmonizing with the greats, you know. I was harmonizing with my heroes as a kid.

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Red Barn Radio, Roots Music, Southern Style. We'll be right back.

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0: sisters, I'm never really alone.
1: A lot of people can't harmonize.
2: Yeah.
1: Right?
2: I'm lucky I found some friends who harmonize very well.
1: You've got some great harmonies going on up there. And when you write your tunes and you think about the role of others in the band, are you always thinking two or three part?
2: Yeah, the way I kind of write, it's very clear to me what the arrangement will be with the full band, with these wonderful musicians I get to work with, what the bass will be doing, if it's bowed or if it's pizzicato, what the banjo is doing, when the harmony falls in. And I've kind of assigned for myself what each instrument represents in the storytelling, which I feel like has made it really helpful. Yeah. Casey and I met on a porch in Franklin, Tennessee, my second night in Nashville.
1: So you all have known each other for a long time?
2: Yeah, 8 months.
1: Yeah. Oh.
2: Very long time.
1: You've only been there for eight months. Yeah, because I didn't quite get that timeline.
2: Yeah, that happened pretty quickly, and Casey had a wonderful band called The Lonesome Gold. And I started working with that project, and we've kind of separated the two, but the band that we're playing with now, we're calling The Lonesome Gold.
3: So we always pick at Kimbrough's in Franklin. It's one of our places that we go to craft songs and pick with other people. It's one of these places where you can just always go and play anytime you want, any day, anytime they're open, I should say. But
1: it's an ongoing open mic?
3: Essentially, yeah.
2: It's just a house in the middle of this neighborhood with just overflowing with the most amazing musicians, just picking.
1: The band that you had before, was it a straight bluegrass band?
3: It was actually like jam rock and like blues rock. Some jammy Grateful Dead covers and a lot of guitar-driven music. But we always needed a singer. I mean, I'm not the best singer. And Miles is an amazing singer. And I heard him singing that night that we met at Kimbrough's. And so it was just natural that I invited him to come jam. And he just crushed it like it was an audition and just brought the best energy. So we've just been working together ever since then.

0: little housemaid.
1: How long have you been on the banjo, and how'd you learn it?
2: I've been on the banjo casually about 5 years. I kind of decided to learn during COVID. I'd like to, you know, try a new instrument, and so that's how I started playing. This is actually Miles' banjo here. This is an old Washburn, but I'm a guitar player mainly. I've been playing guitar for 20 years, just switching over. This is my secondary instrument, so I've been having a good time with it.
1: Tell us about you and other things that you do.
3: Well, I'm the last addition to this band, so I'm pretty green with them, and I'm so thankful that they looped me in maybe a month or so ago or something
4: the
3: like that.
4: The first gig that Amanda played with us, I think you came 10 minutes before pretty much.
3: Yeah.
4: And we were like, this is the song. We're starting the one. We go to the two. Let's go on stage now.
3: Yes.
4: And she just nailed. Actually, the power went out that night. 20 minutes of a show in, and you nailed those 20 minutes.
3: It was very fun to play in the dark with these guys. I was like, this seems auspicious.
4: We just kept playing.
3: Yes.
4: Yeah.
3: Yes.
1: Amanda, how did you land in Nashville?
3: I was born in Tempe, Arizona, and then my adulthood has been in the Midwest. So most recently to Nashville via Chicago. In Nashville 10 years. And they say it's a 10-year town, so it seems right on time to be playing with the Lonesome Gold here. I looked at a lot of different places in terms of where to move next. And when it came to Nashville, it's especially verdant. I'm a very nature girl. I'm outside all the time. And the music and nature intersection is where I like to hang out. So it's a really good fit for me.

0: So I started on the fiddle at about 10 years old in fifth grade in middle school. So I'm from Michigan originally. So we have a great orchestra program there, thankfully. So I started on violin when I was in fifth grade, and our town actually has two fiddle clubs. So I joined one of those fiddle clubs called the Celine Fiddlers, and that's what expanded me into all different genres, including country, bluegrass, Irish, Celtic, gypsy jazz a little bit too. The school program was all classically based, but I grew up in that town seeing the fiddlers, you know, perform, you know, in town over summers for different events and such. Kind of always wanted to be a part of that group. So when I got to high school, I auditioned and joined up, and the rest is history.
1: In Nashville, are you able to stay fully employed and enjoyably so?
0: You know, it's been interesting over the years, but recently I've been pretty busy with this group and been having a lot of work with them, so that's been good. I've been doing some sub stuff over the years, and it's hard to get something regular in that town, or it can be. So I'm just fortunate to have met up with these guys and be pretty busy with them.

0: Miles, you came to Nashville 8 months ago. Was that the first place you landed in this country?
1: No, I've been in the U.S. for, it's almost 15 years.
0: Okay.
1: I was in New York, and I was in California. I was in Colorado for a bit. I've been all over. I think Nashville's my favorite, though. There's a warmth there that you don't find other places. It's a pretty special place. I mean, the entire American South, I think, is quite special, actually.
0: Do you ever dabble in co-writing?
1: The first kind of experience of writing was all myself, and it just exploded out of me. You know, when I get to Nashville, and that's really a part of the scene there, is you do what they call writes, and you sit in very strange office rooms with IKEA furniture, and you have 3 hours to write a song that someone else will cut. And I've done a bunch of that stuff. I've written a bunch with Casey, actually, and we've written some really special stuff. But again, I think that what I find, the music that I love the most is the most specific stuff. And when you find people that you can get specific with and not just write in general terms, you produce the best stuff. You know, and it's hard to find people who are willing to go deep with you and focus on one specific point of view.
0: Having never participated in that in any way, my notions about that are that machines don't get specific.
1: The grander picture is very general. Very general. Not to say they don't make amazing songs that I listen to when I'm driving to work, you know? I love that country pop stuff. It's really lovely, and it's amazing songwriters writing that stuff.
0: But you can make some money.
1: Yeah, you can make some money. If Morgan Wallen cuts one of your songs, you might buy a vacation home somewhere. Yeah, which I would love a vacation home. I'd love a first home, and then a vacation home.

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0: Thanks so much for listening. I'm Kathy Stamps.
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3: 'Cause I need to rest my bones. 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
1: The weather is so nice. I'm so glad it's getting warmer in Morgantown. It makes the walk to class so much more enjoyable.
2: Me too. This is great. I'm so happy we were able to get outside.
1: Let's go to... Ouch. Oh no, I think I just sprained my wrist.
2: Oh my gosh. These stupid sidewalks have been so bad recently. I love Morgantown, but the messed up sidewalks and potholes seem to be everywhere lately. Hold on. We need to make a report about this. I found this link online for the Morgantown 311 system.
1: No, dude, like, I really need to go to the hospital.
2: No, it only takes a minute. Look.
1: Seriously?
2: Yeah, I already finished the report.
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2: Yes, but keep your eye out for anything else we can report.
1: With how easy you made it look, I'm sure I could do it with one hand. 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
8: Here's your updated U92, the Moose forecast. Mainly sunny skies this afternoon, with daytime highs approaching 84. Northwest winds, 5 to 10 miles per hour. Clear skies tonight, lows dip down to about 59. Highs level off around 88 tomorrow, mainly sunny skies. Temps above average Tuesday and Wednesday, with highs in the mid-80s. Storms both days. Taking a look at the extended forecast, 89 Thursday, 85 Friday, and 83 on Saturday. And that's your updated forecast. I'm meteorologist Paul Trombley for U92 The Moose. Right now, it's 84 degrees.
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